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1: He was born in 1924, just 2 years before Moody Radio went on the air. 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

Well, good evening. I'm Mercedes. You're listening to Songs of Praise and Worship from Moody Radio. Thanks for winding down your weekend here. Here's Pat Barrett. This one's called Better.

Everybody's got that hurt, they wish that never happened. Everybody's got that pain, they wish they could undo. But wounds become scars and scars become stories. And when it comes to the story,

0: Well, there's something about the night that makes some things just a little harder sometimes. I'm Mercedes. You're listening to Songs of Praise and Worship from Moody Radio. And it's true. I mean, there's certain things that maybe during the day I'm not even thinking about, or if I am, it's just like in the back of my mind, I'm not really thinking about it or worried about it. But then at night, sometimes it is just so amplified. And then after I get some rest and I wake up the next morning, it's like it's gone, you know? And it is really just that thing about the fact that, well, there's things that happen in the dark at night that are really just harder. Like maybe sometimes you feel alone, and when you're in one of those mindsets, the darkness, the nighttime, makes it a little harder. So maybe if you're in one of those seasons tonight, spend some time with God. Listen to the worship music. Spend some time with Him. And let the light drown out the dark.
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You are never too far out of reach for God. I'm Mercedes. You're listening to Songs of Praise and Worship from Moody Radio. And it's true. You're never too far out of the grasp of God. You can turn to Him. You can start that relationship. You can repent. And you can live fully in the light of Christ.

melodies of praise and worship music can mirror the cheerful songs of returning birds in early spring, both praising their creator. We're glad you're listening.

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1: I don't know. This one might be a little hard, but it might be worth it. I'm Mercedes. You're listening to Songs of Praise and Worship from Moody Radio. Next time you're waiting in line, do nothing. Just stand there. Next time you finish a task, don't check your phone. Just daydream. Next time you get on a train, don't open reels. Just stare out the window. People might think you're a weirdo, but let them. Your brain needs those boring moments to rest, recharge, process information. And I can tell you, I know it's hard because sometimes it's just easier to kind of like scroll on your phone. But honestly, I've had a couple of moments where I haven't pulled out my phone. I've just kind of like taken those few moments to just breathe and take in the sights around me. It really is a nice little reset. And hey, you never know what opportunities God might have for you in those little moments.
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0: measures maturity in our local churches. Paul summarized it beautifully in one verse in his letter to the Corinthians when he wrote these immortal words.
1: Now, these three remain: faith, hope, and love. But the greatest of these is love.
0: Well, you see, the way we love one another is indeed the greatest measurement of maturity in any local church. Again and again, there are directives to love one another as Christ loved us. Here are just a few.
1: Do everything in love, with all humility and gentleness, with patience. Bear with one another in love. Speak the truth in love. Love one another constantly. And above all, maintain constant love for one another.
0: Well, the list goes on. Jesus, of course, set the stage for this reflection of love when he met with the apostles in the upper room and gave them and us a new commandment. Love one another, he said. Just as I have loved you, you are also to love one another. By this, everyone will know you are my disciples, if you love one another. This indeed is the ultimate measurement of a church.
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I'm Mercedes, and whatever your weekend has held, take some time right now to process before the new week starts.

0: That's the latest from Sidewalk Prophet's Father, Let It Be. You're listening to Songs of Praise and Worship from Moody Radio. I'm Mercedes. You know, the same God who split the sea at just the right time, who brought Joseph out of prison at just the right time, who raised Jesus from the grave at just the right time, is the same God who is the author of your timeline. So trust that God's timing is better than what you and I can come up with on our own.
1: Life has a way of throwing us surprises.
2: My mom just went into a nursing home, and then my husband got a job offer in another state. We just don't know what to do.
1: What can you do when you need help and direction? The Bible gives us an example. One day, King Hezekiah got a threatening message. It was from the Assyrians, a powerful army that had given him grief before. So what did Hezekiah do? I love his response. We read it in 2 Kings chapter 19. Hezekiah received the letter from the messengers and read it. Then he went up to the temple of the Lord and spread it out before the Lord. And Hezekiah prayed to the Lord. What crisis are you facing today? Why not spread it out before the Lord? Find some tangible symbol of the problem, a picture, a checkbook, a letter, a journal entry. Lay it before the Lord and ask Him to give you direction. With Seeking Him,
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1: 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Because he freely loves us and he wants us to freely love him back. 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

0: You're listening to Songs of Praise and Worship from Moody Radio. I'm Mercedes. God is not just there in the big moments. He's there in the small ones, too. You know, you can ask God for anything. The smallest things, like a parking spot. Because when you put your life in God's hands, He grants divine grace. And that kind of a faith, it's awe-inspiring to watch, and that's the kind of faith that I desire to have. To have those conversations with God in the big moments, in the small moments, in every moment in between, because nothing is too small to bring to Him. Nothing is too insignificant. He's not just there for the big ones. He is there for all of it. So put your life in His hand. He's always listening.
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7: 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The MBI verse of the week is found in Matthew 6:20-21. But lay up for yourselves treasures in heaven, where neither moth nor rust destroys, and where thieves do not break in and steal. For where your treasure is, there your heart will be also. That's Matthew 6:20-21, the Moody Bible Institute verse of the week.
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Well, if you've already finished everything you need to for the weekend and you're just trying to find a way to wind down, one of the best things you can do is just worship. So if you can, turn up this next song just a little bit. Listen to the words and just praise along with Matt Redman. It's called The Wonderful Cross.

0: Knowing God from Harvest with Pastor and Evangelist Greg Laurie.
1: The Apostle Paul writes, I can do all things through Christ who strengthens me. Don't you love that verse? The J.B. Phillips translation of that verse goes as follows. I'm ready for anything through the strength of the one who lives within me. I'm ready for anything. I can do all things through Christ. Now take out the word Christ and put in another word and this collapses immediately. How about this? I can do all things through drugs and alcohol that strengthen me. Is that true? When are people in Hollywood going to get

0: this memo. I mean, we breathlessly follow their every move, their every tweet, their every post. Oh, they're so wonderful, we think. And then we hear of this one checking into a rehab clinic for the 10th time. And we read of this other one getting another divorce. And then we read of another who overdoses on drugs. And then we read of some who commit suicide. And we don't understand that. Because they're living the good life, or so we think. And you thought, why would I share Jesus with them? Look at the car they drive. Why would I tell them about what Christ can do in their life? Look at their beautiful husband or wife and kids and this or that. No, listen, deep down inside, everyone is empty. Everyone is lonely. And everyone needs Jesus. Christ is the answer for everyone, not just some.
1: 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Just click on Know God. Already know God? Invite others to learn more about what it means to follow Jesus. Answers to questions about the Christian faith, online courses for Christian growth, and video messages from Pastor Greg Laurie can be found at harvest.org.
2: I got a piece of advice for you today. 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I'm Lena Ebujamra, and this is Today's Single Christian. 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Never stay in a relationship out of fear. Maybe you know exactly what I'm talking about. You're in a relationship and know it's time to end it, but you're scared. You're scared what others will think. 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

Well, good evening. Thanks for letting me hang out with you on this Sunday evening. You're listening to Songs of Praise and Worship from Moody Radio. And hey, guess what? Today is the day the Lord has made. So let's rejoice and be glad in it.

0: You're listening to Songs of Praise and Worship from Moody Radio. I'm Mercedes. You know, when we remember that everything comes from and ultimately belongs to God, we can release the exhausting pressure of figuring it out on our own. And I don't know about you, but I know that I am really bad about trying to hold on to things so tightly, but it is so freeing to be able to know that God's timing, God's plan is better than your and I timings or plan, and it all flows from God. So what do you and I have to worry about or to fear? That pressure can be taken off of our shoulders.
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5: Is your spouse more interesting than your phone? You certainly used to think so. But now the lure of your phone, new messages, endless information, videos to watch, can seem a lot more interesting than your spouse. Before you fall asleep, are you looking at your spouse and saying goodnight? Or are you looking at your phone? Your phone can't love you back, give you a hug, or listen to your heart. But your spouse can. Now, your phone can connect you to your spouse on occasion. Phone calls during business trips, a loving text in the middle of the day. But in a typical day, it can be more of a distraction than a marriage booster. Take a moment and say, "My spouse is more interesting than my phone." You don't want your spouse to feel like he or she is always competing with devices for your attention. I'm Arlene Pellicane, author of Screen Kids.
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0: You're listening to Songs of Praise and Worship from Moody Radio. I'm Mercedes, and maybe it's been a little bit of a tough day, a little bit of a tough weekend. And if that's the case, I want to share something uplifting with you. The most uplifting thing from Scripture. Matthew 7:12. Do to others what you would like them to do to you. This is the essence of all that is taught in the law and the prophets. It's just a great reminder of what God's word is for us. It tells us how to live, but not only how to live, how to live free in the love of God. I hope that that encourages you as you're winding down your evening.
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4: 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The MBI verse of the week is found in Matthew 6:20 through 21. But lay up for yourselves treasures in heaven, where neither moth nor rust destroys, and where thieves do not break in and steal. For where your treasure is, there your heart will be also. That's Matthew 6:20 through 21, the Moody Bible Institute verse of the week.
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0: Good evening, I'm Mercedes. You're listening to Songs of Praise and Worship from Moody Radio. Thanks so much for letting me hang out with you. It's time for me to head out, but as you're ending your night, we got lots more great music for you.
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0: Utah accused a 20-year-old man of causing a fatal accident while sending a text message. The young man later stood meekly in court while his attorney entered his plea. Phone records show that he was constantly texting from the time he left home until the accident. Word is now going out all across the nation. Do not text messages while driving, because there can be serious consequences. Years ago, God warned his people about the consequences of breaking their covenant with him. Here is how God expressed this warning, recorded in the book of Judges. I promised your ancestors that I would give this land to their families, and I brought your people here from Egypt. We made an agreement that you promised never to break, and you promised not to make any peace treaties with the other nations that live in the land. Besides that, you agreed to tear down the altars where they sacrificed idols, but you didn't keep your promise. And so I will stop helping you defeat your enemies. Instead, they will be there to trap you into worshiping their idols.

0: Thankfully, when the people heard this warning, they repented and changed their conduct. That is what we should do when we fail to obey God. Otherwise, we can expect to suffer the consequences.
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2: This is Ann Graham Lotz with Daily Light for Daily Living. Two global signs of Jesus' return that thrill me are world evangelization and the rebirth of the nation of Israel. Jesus declared in Matthew 24:14, "This gospel of the kingdom will be preached in the whole world, and then the end will come." The gospel is being preached in the whole world. If people can't hear it in their first language, they can hear it in their second or third. If they don't hear it live, they can read it on the internet, hear it on the radio. For the first time in human history, everyone has the opportunity to hear the gospel. The second sign is Israel. She rose from the ashes when formally established as a nation in May 1948, with descendants of her ancient people speaking her ancient language. Listen to me. Within my generation, every sign pointing to Jesus' return has been fulfilled. I'm convinced the kingdoms of this world are about to give birth to the kingdom of God. Jesus is coming. This is Ann Graham Lotz.

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0: 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Hi, this is Bill Meyer with some food for thought from Christian author Brennan Manning. He said, "My deepest awareness of myself is that I am deeply loved by Jesus Christ, and I have done nothing to earn it or deserve it."
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1: The legendary 133-year honor code at Princeton University is coming to an end. The culprit? They say AI has led to massive increases in cheating on exams, but is that where the blame truly belongs? Since 1893, every Princeton student has made an oath designed to promote integrity, trust, and honesty. Once upon a time, promising not to cheat was enough. Students took their exams without faculty present, but no longer. This week, faculty reversed the policy, saying AI has made it easier to cheat and for the cheating to go undetected. Nationwide studies suggest a third of students admit to using artificial intelligence to produce even entire assignments. I'm reminded of Proverbs 12:22, which says, "Lying lips are an abomination to the Lord, but those who act faithfully are His delight." I'm David Wolin at haventoday.org.
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3: 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Rosaria Butterfield said, "This is the book I want my sons to read." And I get why. This book brings real clarity to what it means to be a man. Not according to culture, but a biblical vision of manhood marked by humility, discipline, responsibility, and courage. A clear biblical answer. 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

0: God's economy looks a whole lot different than the world's. This is Today in the Word, Moody Bible Institute's daily devotional, and I'm John Gager with today's reading. In Numbers 18, after confirming Aaron's priesthood through the miraculous budding staff, God established the terms of priestly service and then addressed the issue of compensation. The arrangement God outlines may seem radical by human standards. The priests and Levites would receive no land inheritance in the promised land. His declaration was both sobering and stunning. Today in the Word, we read in Numbers 18, verse 20, "You will have no inheritance in their land, nor will you have any share among them. I am your share and your inheritance among the Israelites." While every other tribe would receive geographical territories to develop, farm, and pass down to their children, the priestly tribe would live entirely different lives. Instead of land ownership, the priests and Levites would receive all the tithes in Israel as their inheritance, in return for the work they do while serving at the tent of meeting. They would be supported by the offerings and tithes of the people they served. This wasn't a punishment. It was a privilege that came with profound responsibility. The priests were entrusted with the care of the sanctuary and the altar. Their compensation matched their calling. Instead of earthly real estate, they received the Lord Himself as their inheritance. This arrangement required extraordinary faith. While other families acquired wealth through land ownership, the priests would trust God to provide to the faithfulness of the very people they served. Their security came not from what they owned, but from God. You know, ultimately that's true for you and me as well. Our security is not in what we own, but in God Himself.
1: According to a recent survey, 39% of high school

0: students admitted to drinking alcohol within the last 30 days. Hi, I'm Mark Gregston with Parenting Today's Teens. 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It's time for parents to be proactive and help their teens say no to alcohol.
1: Looking to make positive changes in your family? 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

In James chapter 1, the Bible says, "Consider it pure joy, my brothers and sisters, whenever you face trials of many kinds, because you know that the testing of your faith produces perseverance."

As these songs play, may you find comfort knowing none of us are alone on this journey of faith in Christ. This is the Praise and Worship Channel.

0: That's Carly Ann Taylor on Moody Radio. Hi, it's Bill Meyer with a Christian artist update for you. Brandon Lake wrapped up his King of Hearts tour last weekend with two concerts in his hometown of Charleston, South Carolina. The shows included guests Nick Jonas, Dan and Shay, Benjamin William Hastings, Franny Cash, and Pat Barrett. Brandon said he gave a gospel invitation both nights and that thousands of people gave their lives to Christ.
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5: Hello, my friend. 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
2: Hi, my name is Elizabeth, a communications major at the Moody Bible Institute. The MBI verse of the week is found in Matthew 6:20-21. But lay up for yourselves treasures in heaven, where neither moth nor rust destroys, and where thieves do not break in and steal. For where your treasure is, there your heart will be also. That's Matthew 6:20-21, the Moody Bible Institute verse of the week.
3: Some people are born with a good sense of direction.
4: 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Did you find the house okay?
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3: Others are more directionally challenged.
6: Ugh, sorry, Emily. I think my GPS had me driving in circles.
3: I have virtually no sense of direction. And we're all directionally challenged when it comes to decision making. Knowing God's will for our plans, our relationships, our responsibilities is a lot more important than finding an address. We need written instructions, and we have them in the Word of God. Do you feel like you're driving around in circles today? Let me suggest you pray Psalm 5, verse 8.
7: 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For you bless the righteous, O Lord. You cover him with favor as with a shield.
3: 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With Seeking Him, I'm Nancy DeMoss Wagamuth.
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1: The Apostle Paul and his co-workers, Silas and Timothy, were a dynamic, Christ-like missionary team. For example, in their ministry together in Thessalonica, they modeled God's redemptive message, both in what they taught and how they lived. We definitely see their work produced by faith. We see their endurance, inspired by hope, and we see their labor motivated by love. Listen to what Paul wrote in his first follow-up letter to these believers.
2: Although we could have been a burden as Christ's apostles, instead we were gentle among you, as a nurse nurtures her own children. You are witnesses, and so is God, of how devoutly, righteously, and blamelessly we conducted ourselves with you believers. As you know, like a father with his own children, we encouraged, comforted, and implored each one of you to walk worthy of God, who calls you into his own kingdom and glory.
1: You see, there's an enduring truth that comes from the lives of Paul, Silas, and Timothy as they ministered, not only in Thessalonica, but everywhere they shared the gospel and planted churches. Here's the principle. As spiritual leaders, we should model faith, hope, and love to those we lead. And when we do, it will encourage all believers to reflect these same qualities of maturity. I trust that you'll see those qualities in the leaders of your church.
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2: Different things to different people. For some people, being in love means we've got what it takes to have a good marriage. We're in love and we're going to get married. For others who have a little different perspective, they recognize that the in-love experience means that we have heightened emotions, we're deeply attracted to each other physically, emotionally, perhaps even spiritually, but it doesn't necessarily mean that we should get married, that there's a lot of other things we need to look at in terms of intellect, in terms of emotions, in terms of values and spiritual walk. A lot of other things that need to be considered before we make the decision to get married.
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4: Do you know how much God wants to talk to you? In fact, I would suggest that God wants to talk to you more than you want to talk to Him. In Genesis 1 and 2, the first two encounters between God and man, man says nothing. 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And you know what He's doing? He's blessing. 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You miss a blessing by not putting yourself in a place where God can talk to you. 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

0: 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Hey, here's a question for you. 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
1: 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One says, "Do not answer a fool according to his folly." And the next verse says, "Answer a fool according to his folly." So which should we do when we hear someone making a fool of himself? Well, it depends on how we answer. If we argue, we become as big a fool as the other. But if we wait for the right opportunity and share a word of wisdom that will help, then we have done the person a favor. We need wisdom from God to know when to answer and when to remain quiet. 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

0: Knowing God from Harvest with Pastor and Evangelist Greg Laurie.
1: So I heard about an older man who was speaking to a younger man. And this young man was a law student. And so the older gentleman asked the younger guy, hey, what do you want to do when you graduate? And he said, well, I'd like to get, you know, a position with a law firm and make some good money. And the older man said, okay, then what? And then the guy said, well, I'd like to get married and have some children and eventually get a good home to live in. Then what? Well, then I would like to maybe vacation, you know, a little bit more and eventually travel around the world with my wife. Yeah, okay, then what? Well, then I guess I die. And the older man said, then what? You know, we can spend our entire life chasing nothing. It's been said if you aim at nothing, you're bound to hit it. And there's a lot of people who are walking aimlessly through life with no real meaning or purpose. I'll tell you then what, ultimately life will come to an end. And then you stand before God. But you don't have to be afraid if you're a Christian. Because if you're a Christian, you can say along with the Apostle Paul, for me to live is Christ and to die is gain. Because we know there's an afterlife. And we'll spend it in the presence of God in heaven, reunited with loved ones who have died in faith, who have preceded us. And so, I ask you, do you have a relationship with God?
0: 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Just click on Know God. Already know God? Invite others to learn more about what it means to follow Jesus. 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
3: Different things to different people. For some people, being in love means we've got what it takes to have a good marriage. We're in love and we're going to get married. For others who have a little different perspective, they recognize that the in-love experience means that we have heightened emotions, we're deeply attracted to each other physically, emotionally, perhaps even spiritually, but it doesn't necessarily mean that we should get married, that there's a lot of other things we need to look at in terms of intellect, in terms of emotions, in terms of values and spiritual walk, a lot of other things that need to be considered before we make the decision to get married.
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In 1 Thessalonians chapter 5, the Bible says, "Rejoice always, pray without ceasing, give thanks in all circumstances, for this is the will of God in Christ Jesus for you."

Songs like these can help us to see the good in others, even when it's difficult. They help us put in the mindset to love as Jesus loved. This is the Praise and Worship Channel

0: 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Hi, it's Bill Meyer with some food for thought from Christian author Bob Goff. He says, God isn't surprised when we fail, but he's delighted when we try.
1: 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And maybe you've been thinking, what's the rush? 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
1: Is your spouse more interesting than your phone? 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Or are you looking at your phone? Your phone can't love you back, give you a hug, or listen to your heart. 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Take a moment and say, "My spouse is more interesting than my phone." You don't want your spouse to feel like he or she is always competing with devices for your attention. I'm Arlene Pellicane, author of Screen Kids.
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Lord, may these songs help remind us to be kind to others, especially those who are struggling. 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

This is Moody Radio. This guy's been working on a new Christmas album. Yeah, it's only May, but be watching for it this fall. And my understanding is his wife and daughters will be involved in that project. This is Jeremy Camp.

0: is to be honest.
1: Goodness is a real thing, and it is a powerful change agent that I think we often underestimate the power of God in our lives.
2: Goodness is more powerful than we think. Hi, I'm Mark Gothier with Crew and Making Your Life Count. Dave Hayttag says even the smallest moments of faithfulness can become powerful agents of change.
1: My grandfather was a Skid Row bum. He died on the streets of Chicago. So we have a lot of baggage in our family that goes quite a while. And so for me, a sense of legacy is how do I reset our relationships and how we view the world for my sons and for our grandchildren? And really, I think legacy is not, it's not so much about building a business and handing it on. It's handing on a legacy of integrity and of goodness and value of each other and really all the scriptural principles. And I think for me, that's legacy. How can I bless the next generation to rise up, to grow into who God intended them to be?
2: For Dave, legacy is not about success. It is about passing on integrity, faith, and a new direction for the next generation.
1: We're almost living in a post-Christian culture right now. And some way of the words that we use in our faith are words that a lot of our culture are familiar with, redemption, reconciliation, and all of those things. But I think for me, the way the gospel shapes how I view my day is really understanding I'm a child of God and that God himself is the creator. I'm a worker within that. And Ephesians 2:10 says that for we are his craftsmanship, we are God's workmanship, we are his handiwork to do good works that he prepared in advance for us to do.
2: You are shaping a legacy every day. Choose what lasts. 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
4: 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Although history's bookshelf has many notable manuscripts, the Bible stands above them all because its author is God himself. 2 Timothy 3:16 says, "All scripture is inspired by God and profitable for teaching, reproof, correction, and training in righteousness, so that the man of God may be adequate, equipped for every good work." The Spirit of God breathed his intended words into the hearts and minds of 40 men over the course of 1,500 years to compose the Bible we treasure today. Because the Bible is of God and from God, we can believe every word is trustworthy, authoritative, and profitable for our lives.
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0: Zach Williams on Moody Radio. Hi, it's Bill Meyer with a Christian artist update for you. Singer Jordan Felice has had long hair for years. He says this year he's considering cutting it off. Jordan posted, "I realize that's a very unpopular opinion." You can check out a video about his big decision on his Facebook reel.
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4: 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The MBI verse of the week is found in Matthew 6:20-21. "But lay up for yourselves treasures in heaven, where neither moth nor rust destroys, and where thieves do not break in and steal. For where your treasure is, there your heart will be also." That's Matthew 6:20-21, the Moody Bible Institute verse of the week.
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1: You've got Moody Radio. Have you ever stopped to really consider the magnitude of what Jesus Christ has done for us? His sacrifice on the cross? If not, listen to the words of this song from Andrew Ripp.

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2: 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The MBI verse of the week is found in Matthew 6:20-21. But lay up for yourselves treasures in heaven, where neither moth nor rust destroys, and where thieves do not break in and steal. For where your treasure is, there your heart will be also. That's Matthew 6:20-21, the Moody Bible Institute verse of the week.
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0: A song called The Good Old Days has these words in it. Grandpa, tell me about the good old days. Did lovers really fall in love to stay and stand beside each other come what may? Was a promise really something people kept, not just something they would say and forget? Well, that song reminds me of Joshua's day. We read in Judges chapter 2 that his nation, Israel, served the Lord while he and other leaders were alive. But when they died and a new generation came along, the new generation failed to remember the things God had done for the nation. This was a sad commentary on the people and their times. Their failure to remember God's favor was the first step away from God. A downward spiral began that ended with oppression. The Apostle Paul mentioned the same principle in his letter to the Romans. Chapter 1 of Romans describes the awful conditions of a world gone astray from God. Paul says trouble begins when people fail to worship God or to give him thanks for the blessings he bestows. Rather than preserving the good old days when people took time to thank God for their blessings, they attribute their good fortunes to their own ingenuity and skill. This boasting leads us to substitute foolish ideas about God. Arrogance shows how foolish we really are. It is irrational and short-sighted to ignore God or fail to give him thanks.
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2: This is John MacArthur inviting you to join me for Portraits of Grace. Christian educator J. Oswald Sanders observed that when it comes to forgiveness, Jesus measures us by the yardstick we use on others. You see, in the Lord's Prayer, Jesus didn't say, "Forgive us because we forgive others," but "Forgive us even as we have forgiven others." We're to forgive others because we are the forgiven ones. Paul said we are to forgive others just as God in Christ also has forgiven us. God forgave you an immeasurable debt, saving you from the horrors of eternal hell. That should be motivation enough for you to forgive any offense against you. Don't ever let unforgiveness rob you of the full joy of God's forgiveness. This is John MacArthur, trusting your lives are portraits of grace.

In 2 Corinthians 9:15, the Bible says, "Thanks be to God for His inexpressible gift." And of course, we know that gift is the gift of His Son, Jesus Christ.

0: Carly Ann Taylor, and Why Should I Worry? This is Moody Radio. I'm Bill Meyer. We have a cool book giveaway going on this week. It's the book that inspired the hit film I Can Only Imagine 2. We're giving away 10 copies of Even If, Trusting God Through the Fire. It was written by Bart Millard of Mercy Me and his wife Shannon. We even have one special signed edition of the book, thanks to our friends at Fair Trade Records. It's our way of putting this powerful story of faith into your hands. You can sign up to win your copy at praiseandworship.org.
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0: 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If that's you, don't miss the latest episode of Chris Fabry Live. 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
1: Do you know how much God wants to talk to you? In fact, I would suggest that God wants to talk to you more than you want to talk to Him. In Genesis 1 and 2, the first two encounters between God and man says nothing. God does all the talking. And you know what He's doing? He's blessing. He's blessing them. You miss a blessing by not putting yourself in a place where God can talk to you. The gateway to blessing. This is a blessing of fruitfulness and mission and empowerment. That blessing comes because you create the space for God to speak into your life. 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

Lord, may these songs remind us that our greatest need is not our own success, but your presence in our lives. 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

In Psalm 100, verse 4, the Bible says, "Enter his gates with thanksgiving and his courts with praise. Give thanks to him. Bless his name."

0: Numbers chapter 19 introduces one of the most unusual ceremonies in Scripture, the ritual of the red heifer. It has to do with contamination, spiritual contamination that needed intentional cleansing. Welcome, this is Moody Bible Institute's devotional Today in the Word, and I'm John Gager. This red heifer ritual wasn't about shame or superstition. It was about restoration to wholeness and community. Contamination came from contact with death. In a community where burial was a sacred duty, this purification was essential for maintaining spiritual cleanliness. The instructions were quite specific. Tell the Israelites to bring you a red heifer without defect or blemish and that has never been under a yoke. This perfect animal would be slaughtered and burned completely, hide, flesh, blood, and dung, along with cedar wood, hyssop, and scarlet wool. The ashes would be mixed with water to create the water of cleansing. The purpose was clear, for purification from sin. Anyone who touched a dead body, bone, or grave would be ceremonially unclean for 7 days. Without the purification ritual, they would remain cut off from the community and unable to approach God's tabernacle. God declared that this is a lasting ordinance. The ritual pointed beyond itself to a greater truth, that cleansing from the contamination of death requires divine provision. The writer of Hebrews later connected the red heifer to Jesus. Today in the Word, we read in Hebrews 9, verses 13 and 14, "The blood of goats and bulls and the ashes of a heifer sanctify them, so that they are outwardly clean. How much more then will the blood of Christ cleanse our consciences from acts that lead to death?" Love to have you visit our website. You'll find us online at todayintheword.org.
1: 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None of us knows how long we have. 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
3: Ugh, sorry I'm late. I think my GPS had me driving in circles.
0: I have virtually no sense of direction. And we're all directionally challenged when it comes to decision making. Knowing God's will for our plans, our relationships, our responsibilities is a lot more important than finding an address. We need written instructions, and we have them in the Word of God. Do you feel like you're driving around in circles today? Let me suggest you pray Psalm 5, verse 8.
4: 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For you bless the righteous, O Lord. You cover him with favor as with a shield.
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May these songs remind you that even in the darkest moments, God has never abandoned you. 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
4: 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The MBI verse of the week is found in Matthew 6:20-21. But lay up for yourselves treasures in heaven, where neither moth nor rust destroys, and where thieves do not break in and steal. 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That's Matthew 6:20-21, the Moody Bible Institute verse of the week.
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1: He was born in 1924, just 2 years before Moody Radio went on the air. 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
5: Hi, my name is Elizabeth, a communications major at the Moody Bible Institute. The MBI verse of the week is found in Matthew 6:20-21. But lay up for yourselves treasures in heaven, where neither moth nor rust destroys, and where thieves do not break in and steal. For where your treasure is, there your heart will be also. That's Matthew 6:20-21, the Moody Bible Institute verse of the week.
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Happy Monday morning. Hope you had a wonderful weekend. Welcome to the Praise and Worship Channel. Today is the day the Lord has made. So let's rejoice and be glad in it.

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Well, God's word says to take every thought captive, and sometimes that looks like not thinking about that thing all the time. 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

0: You're listening to the Praise and Worship Channel. I'm Mercedes. Do you ever think to yourself that there's something that you want to stop thinking about? Like, it's not a bad thing that you're thinking about it, and it's not a bad thing inherently, but the fact that you're thinking about it means that maybe you haven't surrendered it over to God. That is where I live constantly, in that place of wanting to surrender things to God, but still constantly thinking about it, because I'm thinking if I don't, then it's all going to fall apart and it's all going to go away. But I got some great advice from a friend this last weekend, and I've heard it over and over again, and I know it's true. And this is my prayer. Maybe it's yours too. It's that, God, help me stop thinking about that thing and just live in the right here, the right now, in what you've given me.
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3: Is your spouse more interesting than your phone? 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Before you fall asleep, are you looking at your spouse and saying goodnight? Or are you looking at your phone? Your phone can't love you back, give you a hug, or listen to your heart. 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I'm Arlene Pelican, author of Screen Kids.
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I'm Mercedes on the Praise and Worship channel. 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

Have you ever cried yourself to sleep? You've had those moments where you were just ashamed of certain things that you'd done or thought. And you're like, can God ever forgive me? Yes, He can, and He will.

0: Whatever is done in the dark will come to light. Bringing things to light, exposing things, well, it makes things easier. That's talked about in Ephesians 5. Hey, I'm Mercedes on the Praise and Worship channel, and there's something to say about the thoughts, the actions, the things in your life that maybe you're not proud of, bringing those things to light and saying, these things don't have power over me anymore because of what Jesus did for me on the cross. And sure, we have to bring those things to God and say, God, please forgive me and help me to turn away from thoughts and actions like this. But being able to bring those things into the light with someone that you trust and bringing those to the feet of Christ helps you to walk away from them.
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5: Do you know how much God wants to talk to you? In fact, I would suggest that God wants to talk to you more than you want to talk to Him. In Genesis 1 and 2, the first two encounters between God and man says nothing. God does all the talking. And you know what He's doing? He's blessing. He's blessing them. You miss a blessing by not putting yourself in a place where God can talk to you. The gateway to blessing, this is a blessing of fruitfulness and mission and empowerment. That blessing comes because you create the space for God to speak into your life. 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

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Welcome to the Praise and Worship channel. If you've been listening for a while, thanks for staying connected. And if you're new here, stick around for a while. See what you think.

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It comes from Him refining and sanctifying you. It's nothing that you and I can do on our own.

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I think maybe you can, just a little bit. Let's chat more about that in three songs.

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This is the Praise and Worship Challenge.

0: Well, you can't plan for everything. You can't predict how busy you're necessarily going to be, but you can anticipate a busy season. I'm Mercedes on the Praise and Worship channel. You know when things are going to be just a little bit more busy than normal. If it's just you, maybe you've got a bunch of events, a bunch of work things coming up, and you still want to be able to hang out with friends and also find time for yourself at home. And maybe it's you with a family and there's a bunch of events for the kids and other things that you're like, I'm just not going to have any time. Well, when you're anticipating those busy seasons, make sure to not block out every single moment. Make sure there's some times where you can relax, where you can rest, hang out with your family, and breathe, and spend time with God. Make sure there's a little bit of time for that, at least once a week. So that way, even in the midst of a busy season, you can still find time to take a deep breath.
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0: 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Let's spend a few minutes in scripture together today. 1 Peter 3:15 says, "But in your hearts, honor Christ the Lord as holy, always being prepared to make a defense to anyone who asks you for a reason for the hope that is in you. Yet do it with gentleness and respect."
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You're listening to the Praise and Worship Channel. I'm Mercedes, and here's a reminder that it's not too late. It's not too late to turn away from your past. Maybe right now is the moment that God's trying to get a hold of your heart.

0: What does letting go of control look like? Hey, I'm Mercedes on the Praise and Worship channel. Well, it looks like first changing the wording, because we never really had control in the first place, so we can't let go of it. It's trusting and knowing that God has the control. And I think once we learn to change that phrase from letting go of control to knowing that God is in control, I think that's the first step to knowing what true surrender looks like. To lay things down and to leave them at the feet of Jesus, knowing that when we ask Him to forgive us for things and walk away from them, that He's forgiven us, He's forgotten about it, so we can too.
1: Hi, I'm Johnny Erickson Todd, and my friend Jen Barrick is quite the evangelist. She's a young woman who truly is in love with Jesus, and she takes every opportunity she can to talk about Him. Not long ago, Jen was getting ready to fly to Israel. The morning of the flight, she could hardly contain herself with the thought of who she was going to get to share her testimony with. Shortly into the flight, her opportunity came. Jen was standing in line to use the restroom when the flight attendant said to her, "Tell me something about you." Well, there was a door swung wide open, and as Jen enthusiastically launched into her story, the entire first-class passengers listened in. And I have to believe that more than a few people that morning were drawn to the Savior's side. Colossians chapter 4 tells us to make the most of every opportunity. Today, look for your special chance to share Christ with others.
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Christ did not come to make us comfortable. 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Here's Chris Tomlin with Who You Are to Me on the Praise and Worship channel from Moody Radio.

It's Zach Williams' new stuff there. Song's called Wait For Me. You know what? What God knows about you far outweighs what anyone else thinks about you. Here's Laura Daigle with Thank God I Do.

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Lincoln Brewster, no one like our God. Imagine God sending you a text message and it says something like this. Do not fear, for I am with you. I am your God. I will strengthen you. That's the thing. God is with you right now. 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He's making all things new for you as well right now. Here's Andrew Ripp.

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1: It's CC Winans, Come Jesus Come on the Praise and Worship channel. It's John. Good afternoon, my friend. Have you checked out that prayer wall? You know what? It is the coolest thing because we can pray for each other. We can be there for each other. You can post a request there anonymously. If you do that, no one's going to know who you are or where you live. 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It is praiseandworship.org.
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You know what? 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

Right, maybe you need to hear this right now. As we're hanging out, maybe you can really relate to this. Nothing can stop God's plan for your life. Here's Matthew West.

0: Blanca and Ryan Ellis. It's called I'm Yours here on the Praise and Worship Channel. How cool is this? I mean, think about this and apply this to where you are. No matter where you are, no matter how you feel, no matter where you've been, no matter what's going on, God is preparing you right now for what He has prepared for you. Think about that for a minute. God is preparing you right now for what He has prepared for you. I got a song that talks more about that next. Hold on.
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That is Peter Burton, Where Would I Be, on the Praise and Worship channel for Moody Radio. Good afternoon, it's John Hemmer. Hopefully you had a great weekend. God's love is like an ocean. You can see its beginning, but you can't see its end. His love for you

0: You know what? Choosing to follow Christ is not the end of your life. It's actually the beginning of life, a life of joy, hope, peace, all those things.
1: Okay. I'm about to

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You know what? What you and I allow into our minds, it matters. What you and I dwell on, it matters. What you and I have on repeat matters. Here's John Reddick. This song's called The Way on the Praise and Worship channel.

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All right, when God says he will give you back better than what you lost, believe him. He will. And he's with you.

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0: That's Brandon Lake, hard fought, hallelujah. I want to encourage you to go and check out that prayer wall on our website. You could pray for the requests up there. If you got a prayer request, you know what? You could post that request on that prayer wall. Do that absolutely anonymously if you want to. No one's going to know who you are or where you live. Nobody will. God knows. That's all that matters. And when you post a request up there, you got people not only across the country, but people around the world who will be praying for you. They don't need to know your name. They don't need to know where you live. They don't need to know anything about you. God knows. And so when they pray for your request, God is going to intervene. And you know what I mean? Because he knows you and he is with you. He is for you, not against you. So check it out, all right? And it's free. It is absolutely free. The prayer wall can be found at praiseandworship.org.
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4: 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The MBI verse of the week is found in Matthew 6:20-21. But lay up for yourselves treasures in heaven, where neither moth nor rust destroys, and where thieves do not break in and steal. For where your treasure is, there your heart will be also. That's Matthew 6:20-21, the Moody Bible Institute verse of the week.
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2: Hi, I'm Johnny Erickson Todd, and my friend Jen Barrick is quite the evangelist. She's a young woman who truly is in love with Jesus, and she takes every opportunity she can to talk about him. Not long ago, Jen was getting ready to fly to Israel. The morning of the flight, she could hardly contain herself with the thought of who she was going to get to share her testimony with. Shortly into the flight, her opportunity came. Jen was standing in line to use the restroom when the flight attendant said to her, "Tell me something about you." Well, there was a door swung wide open, and as Jen enthusiastically launched into her story, the entire first-class passengers listened in. And I have to believe that more than a few people that morning were drawn to the Savior's side. Colossians chapter 4 tells us to make the most of every opportunity. Today, look for your special chance to share Christ with others.
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